Here's an interesting fact about the human body. 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

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Jehovah Jireh, my God shall supply all my needs.

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1: In God's Word, Genesis chapter 1, verse 27, the Bible says, "So God created man in his own image. In the image of God he created him. Male and female he created them." Genesis 1:27.

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Did you know infants are born with approximately 300 bones? But as they grow, some of these bones fuse together. By the time they reach adulthood, they only have 206 bones. This was a fun fact about the human body. 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
1: Psalm 1. Blessed is the man who walks not in the counsel of the ungodly, nor stands in the path of sinners, nor sits in the seat of the scornful, but his delight is in the law of the Lord, and in his law he meditates day and night. He shall be like a tree planted by the rivers of water that brings forth its fruit in its season, whose leaf shall also not wither, and whatever he does shall prosper. The ungodly are not so, but are like the chaff which the wind drives away. Therefore, the ungodly shall not stand in the judgment, nor the sinners in the congregation of the righteous. For the Lord knows the way of the righteous, but the way of the ungodly shall perish.

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0: A reading from the Book of Psalms, Psalm 138. I will praise you with my whole heart. Before the gods, I will sing praises to you. I will worship toward your holy temple and praise your name. For your loving kindness and your truth, for you have magnified your word above all your name. In the day when I cried out, you answered me and made me bold with strength in my soul. All the kings of the earth shall praise you, O Lord, when they hear the words of your mouth. Yes, they shall sing of the ways of the Lord, for great is the glory of the Lord. Though the Lord is on high, he regards the lowly, but the proud he knows from afar. Though I walk in the midst of trouble, you will revive me. 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The Lord will perfect that which concerns me. Your mercy, O Lord, endures forever.

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1: Yeah, of course. 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
1: Oh, wow. 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

Here is an interesting fact about clouds. Did you know that clouds can travel at speed of up to 100 miles per hour, depending on the altitude and weather conditions? 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

Amen. That's the love of the Father for us. 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Amen. 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Father, we thank you, Lord, for this beautiful morning that you allow us to come before your presence, Lord.

0: bring real transformation to us, Father, this morning. 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Amen. Amen. Hallelujah. Amen?
1: Amen.
0: Praise God. Give the Lord a hand of praise. This morning. Amen. The disciples came to Jesus and they said, Lord, you know, the Pharisees, they teach their disciples to pray. And John the Baptist teaches his disciples to pray. We need you to teach us how to pray, right? And so he gave them a revolutionary prayer, a transformational prayer, a prayer that if we understand it and we live by it, will change our lives for eternity, will change our family, will change our nation, will change our world. This one prayer that Jesus taught, amen, is transformational. And it's so important that we learn it. Of course, we know it by memory, right? Our Father who art in heaven, how many know that prayer? Yeah, have you ever prayed that prayer?
2: Yes.
0: Yeah, we've all prayed that prayer. Because it's the most famous prayer in the world, right? But it's not enough just to pray it without understanding. We need to understand it, and we need to practice it. We need to live it. We need to really understand the depth of it.
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5: From the Word of God, Romans 8:28 says, "And we know that all things work together for good to those who love God, to those who
6: Lord, how great is your love. Your
0: starts drawing, you really don't know what he's doing, right? Even a regular painter, you know, they start with a canvas, and they start doing little lines, and then they start splattering paint, maybe, you know, and you really don't get the picture till the very end. Then they start putting it together and you say, "Whoa! This is a masterpiece," right? And it's the same way with every retreat that I've been a part of, where the apostle starts painting something here, and it seems so, what is it called, like so spontaneous, so not planned, you know, because actually it's not planned, you know. The apostle gave the name, the Emmanuel, to the retreat maybe a few days before the retreat, and he didn't even know why he said it. Says, why did I say that name, you know? And then he comes up to we usually are able to have some fellowship with him the day before and that same day. And, you know, he's not worried and he's not talking about the message. We don't even know what he's going to talk. We don't even know what the Emmanuel is about, you know? And maybe he doesn't know either. I don't know, honestly. But he just gets up there and boom, you know, he begins to paint this picture. That's why I say, I don't know if it's the apostle or it's God himself. He begins to paint a picture. And when he's painting the picture, you get a sense of something's happening, but you're not sure what's happening. You know? And you're getting impacted by the word, and the word is ministering you and is changing you and it's confronting you. You know, one of the big confrontations that I had, and I don't know where it came from or how it came from, but when he was preaching, he started talking about, you know, what a pastor should be and how he should be and everything like that. And he started talking about gay pastors.

And I said, oh, that's what I am. I'm a gay pastor. And I felt so horrible. I said, no, God, I don't want to be a gay pastor. I want to be a real pastor. You know, I want to be a real messenger, a real, you know, it's like, you know, and it hit me like, boom, you know, it's like, golly, you know. I've never been accused of that, you know, and, but he was making it so clear, you know, that that's the way, we are so weak in the way that we translate or, you know, give out the word, that it's just like a gay pastor, you know, wants to please everybody. Oh, please, you know, sit down, please, you know. Are you comfortable? I hope you're comfortable today. I hope you're all happy. You know, that's what a gay pastor does. And that's what we do when we try to please men and not please God and not walk in God's principles. So anyway, I was confronted, you know, it just hit me, boom, you know, like, oh my goodness, I don't want to be that, Lord. It's not, you know, I didn't sign up for that deal. So, but you get hit while the messages are being given, but you don't know what's happening. You just see lines and you see splatters and you see paint and you see all of these things. But then when you look back after a couple days and you look at the whole thing, you say, man, this is God's masterpiece. This message was made in heaven. And it's, oh my goodness. I wish I could summarize the whole retreat, but let me give it a try. But the first message he gave us, like, remember we gave us six definitions of what Emmanuel is, right? He gave us six different definitions of what Emmanuel is. Of course, Emmanuel is a name, is a glorious name. God is with us. You know, just the fact that God came down from heaven, took on a bodily form, and lived among us is glorious. To think that God himself loved us so much that he came down to earth to be with us and to save us from our sins so that we can be with him. You know, that's what Emmanuel means as far as, you know, Jesus coming down and becoming flesh and living among us and we seeing his glory. That's the Emmanuel in that application, but it's also the Emmanuel that lives with us now. It's God is with us today, tomorrow, yesterday, every day. The God of heaven has come down to be with us. And he is the one actually furthering, perfecting his work in us. If you woke up this morning, it's because the Emmanuel is with you. If you came to church, it's because the Emmanuel is with you. He keeps that fire alive in your heart. He keeps that desire to be in his presence. That's the Emmanuel at work in you and me. Amen. Hallelujah. And that was the first message. It was like, whoa, Emmanuel is amazing, you know, praise God. And then he gave it a little iteration, you call it, an iteration of the name. Instead of E-M-M, Emmanuel, or I-M, Emmanuel, he put it E-N-M, Emmanuel. And that's an old translation of the name. But it showed a different angle of God. Not only God with us, but God in us. Hallelujah. Amen. Whew. That was the first message. You're hit with it like, boom, you know, and like, oh, Lord God, you know, what do you, and you think it's random. You know, you're there listening. You say, oh, the apostle's giving a really good preaching. Praise God. Brother, go for it, you know. But you don't see the sequence of it. You don't understand that, you know, because sometimes he doesn't even show up. You know, sometimes it's like, man, you know, he's been battling with health or he's been battling with situations or he keeps us awake till 4 a.m. We leave and he still keeps on talking to people. You know, it's like, you know, when does this man rest, you know? So anyway, sometimes he doesn't show up to every service. But so we don't know if he's going to preach one time, two times, three times, four times, five times. We don't know. You know, it's really God doing his masterpiece. And you don't pressure an artist
you know, and tell them, hey, do it quick. You know, no, that doesn't work, right? A masterpiece is not done on somebody else's timeline. It's done on the artist, is the right word, or master painter? Well, anyway, whatever is most elevated, you know. Magnificat painter. when the master painter is at work, you don't pressure it. You don't say, okay, you got to get two paintings by tomorrow, you know. No, he's got to do it when he's got inspired. And so anyway, that's the way it is. And then in the second message, it's like the apostle put it together, you know, to be with Emmanuel, you've got to be willing to pay the price for it. You know, you've got to be willing to give your life. You got to, if you're a gay pastor, you need to be willing to sacrifice what people think about you, what, you know, you need to sacrifice your family, you need to sacrifice, be willing to sacrifice everything to be with Emmanuel, because he sacrificed everything for you. Ah, yeah, you should be. Yes. But not because of what I'm saying, but because of the reality that he gave everything for us. He became the Emmanuel by dying on the cross for us. You know, that's way too much sacrifice for us that have nothing to offer to him. And so the apostle, you know, he starts sharing in the second message, he starts sharing, hey guys, there needs to be a price has to be paid, and you need to be willing to pay that price. You don't know what the price is going to be, but you need to be willing to pay it. And he used the example of the old lady that goes to buy this into this expensive store, and you know, and she looks poor and everything, and you know, these people that in this expensive store are just looking at her like, oh, this old lady, why did she come in here? You know, she didn't have any money to pay for our expensive $10,000 shoes, you know. And but anyway, she shows up and she looks at a dress, and she says, well, can you bring that one down and let me see it, you know. And the guys, you know, just go like, oh, okay, well, here it is, you know. And they're talking between themselves, you know, these kind of people just make us waste time, you know. And she looks at it, and then she says, how much does it cost? Oh, $10,000. Okay. Oh, okay. And what about that one over there, you know? And, you know, she's going to ask me to put it down too, you know. And can I see it? And they bring it down. They show it to her. Oh, it's pretty. How much is that one? Well, $8,000. Oh, okay. And they're looking at her, and of course she's going to be frustrated. Of course she's not going to buy anything. And then she says, okay, I'll take both of them. And she pulls out her money and she pays out the whole quantity, you know. And you hear that example and you say, well, how does it apply to what we're doing? You know, how does it apply to Emmanuel? But he starts the message that way, and he says, you need, if you are going to walk and you're going to know and have an intimate relationship with the Emmanuel, you need to be willing to pay the price no matter what the price is. You need to come to church to pay the price no matter what the price is. Because if you're coming like, oh, I can only give $2, God says, don't worry about me. You know, why don't you go somewhere else where they sell $2 dresses, you know? I only sell $20,000 dresses. This is the dressing that I have in my store, and you need to be willing to pay the whole price, whatever it is. Amen. Hallelujah. Amen. And then he uses the example of Felipe, right? Yeah, Felipe. Not Alfredo, right? No, Felipe. Philip. And he says, Lord, show us the Father, and you know, we'll be really happy, you know. And Jesus says, whoa, what do you mean show us the Father? And he says, yes, Jesus, you know, if you'll just show us the Father, then we'll be totally satisfied. And Jesus said, haven't I been here
with you long enough that you don't know that the Father is in me and I am in the Father? And so the second part of that message was, hey, you're going to know the Emmanuel. He's already there. What you need is the eyes to see what is already there. He is ministering, he is working, he is manifesting himself through nature, through the flowers, through the word, through the presence, through the songs, through everything that's around you is manifesting the Emmanuel, but you need to have eyes to see. And so it's seeing God in the small things, you know? It's seeing God in the things, routine things. Because if we do not understand that God is behind, the Emmanuel is behind everything that is happening in our life, then we'll never get to see God. We'll always see, oh God, surprise me with something. Do a miracle, please. You know, at least show up with a huge angel. You know, that would really do it for me. And God says, do I have to do that for you? If I'm waking you up every morning and I'm giving you your food every morning, I'm protecting you everywhere you go, I give you health, I give you strength, I give you my word, I give you my presence, I give you all of these things, isn't that enough for you? Have eyes to see, ears to hear. The Emmanuel is everywhere, working powerfully his good work. Amen? So that second message was like, boom, you know, like, oh my goodness. Then I have not had eyes to see. I've been blinded. I am so simple-minded. I'm so unconscious of what God is doing and how he's working around me that I've missed everything that God had prepared for me. And my life is ending and I'm still not understanding and seeing clearly the gospel that is right in front of me. So it was like, ooh. My goodness, you know, and then he came up with the Lord's Prayer. I say, how does that fit with the whole thing? You know, it's like, but, and that's what we're going to talk about this morning. Let me say on the fourth message, before I get into the third message, on the fourth message, he talks about how Emmanuel operates here on the earth. How the Emmanuel wants to operate through you right now. And he said, well, let's look at a case, you know, case study, right? Let's look at a real life example. Let's look at how Jesus approached a very troubled and very miserable woman. Thank you for standing. I feel supported, you know. And so he says, and so the last message was, let's see the application, right? Let's look at how this works out, how it should be manifested in your daily living. And so he uses the example of Jesus with the Samaritan woman, right? And he talks about that this is his food, this is his livelihood. This is his purpose. This is what Jesus was all about. And he was about saving this woman from her sins and from her misery. Saving, delivering her from her bondage. And I don't know if he was talking about just the church or he was talking about humanity. But the Emmanuel is here on earth today, working through the church to save the church or to save humanity. Amen. Amen. It's the Emmanuel at work looking to save this woman. And he's doing it in a very scandalous way, right? He's talking to this very, what do you call it? Very picturesque woman with six ex-husbands. And she's going out to the water well, and she's so full of problems, but she's so full of concepts that she's not going to change. She's never going to be delivered because she's very religious about her religion, and she's very confused about her morality, and so Jesus says, you know,
my 11 disciples are out there.